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1: Your Skynet overnight forecast calls for a chance of showers or thunderstorms. Mostly cloudy with a low of 73. For Thursday, a chance of showers and thunderstorms in the early afternoon, partly sunny with a high near 90. For Thursday night, a chance of showers and thunderstorms again, an overnight low of 72. Friday, mostly sunny, 81. For Saturday, sunny and 85. For Skynet weather, I'm Max Crenshaw on Classic Hits 96.7.

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0: There's poison, every rose has its thorn, one of their biggest songs by far. It's Keith Stevens, hope you guys are having a great week so far. So how popular is the World Cup really going to be? Well, how about this one? Soccer promoters were shocked when they heard recently that 180,000 tickets for the tournament, which begins tomorrow, are still available on FIFA's official resale portals. Here is the problem. Some of the tickets, or some of these matches, are astronomical, like thousands and thousands of dollars to go to a match. And we're talking like the group stage.
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7: I'm Ben Thomas with an AP News Minute. U.S. Central Command says it has begun another round of strikes against Iran. It's all been touched off by the downing of a U.S. Army helicopter near the Strait of Hormuz. John Gambrell reports the initial U.S. response prompted Iran to launch more strikes.
8: Targeting the island nation of Bahrain, as well as the small Mideast nation of Kuwait. Air defense systems were heard going off in both of those countries, and it's unclear what damage has been done. Meanwhile, Iran has also claimed an attack targeting Jordan, and it underlines both Jordan's continued hosting of American aircraft, as well as that kingdom's precarious position between Israel and Iran, as those two sides had been attacking each other earlier this week as well. All this put together again calls into question efforts to try to reach a more permanent ceasefire.
7: The AP's John Gambrell reporting from Dubai. It also sent oil prices higher again. Brent crude up 1.8% to $93.10 per barrel. I'm Ben Thomas.
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0: Roy Orbison, you got it during his comeback in the late 80s, and right around the time he was also part of the Traveling Wilburys, which was so good and so sad he passed away right around that time. I mean, we could have gotten a whole bunch more of those Traveling Wilburys albums. 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
5: Your Skynet overnight forecast calls for a chance of showers or thunderstorms, mostly cloudy with a low of 73. For Thursday, a chance of showers and thunderstorms in the early afternoon, partly sunny with a high near 90. For Thursday night, a chance of showers and thunderstorms again, an overnight low of 72. Friday, mostly sunny, 81. For Saturday, sunny and 85. For Skynet weather, I'm Max Crenshaw on Classic Hits 96.7.
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0: Mike and the Mechanics, one of those super groups from the mid-80s. We had Mike and the Mechanics, we had the Power Station, and we had Arcadia. That one's some Paul Carrick and a little bit of Genesis right there.
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3: Your Skynet overnight forecast calls for a chance of showers or thunderstorms. Mostly cloudy with a low of 73. For Thursday, a chance of showers and thunderstorms in the early afternoon, partly sunny with a high near 90. For Thursday night, a chance of showers and thunderstorms again, an overnight low of 72. Friday, mostly sunny, 81. For Saturday, sunny and 85. For Skynet weather, I'm Max Crenshaw on Classic Hits 96.7.
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0: Billy Joel, Owen the Good Die Young. I'm Keith Stevens. 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

0: You can do the Mino Shuffle. 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

0: Men at Work, such a timestamp of the 80s and Down Under. I'm Keith Stevens. Speaking of a timestamp of the 80s, Miami Vice. Been talking about my rewatch that I began last week. So far, I've seen the pilot, which is two parts. And then I jumped ahead to season two because there's a legendary episode that features the classic song from Dire Straits called Brothers in Arms. It's called Where the Buses Don't Run. And after the show, we're going to tackle episode three, going right to the end, to the latter part of the 80s. I will continue to report.
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9: Your Skynet forecast for today. We'll have a chance of showers or thunderstorms this afternoon. It'll be partly sunny with a high near 90 degrees, a heat index value as high as 97. For tonight, a chance of showers and thunderstorms overnight, an overnight low of 70 degrees. Looking ahead to Friday, a chance of showers and thunderstorms in the morning hours. It'll be mostly cloudy, gradually clearing with a high of 82. For Skynet weather, I'm Bert Richardson. Classic Hits 96.7.
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0: There's John Popper and Blues Traveler and Runaround. I'm Keith Stevens. Now, I can't do this because if I did, my headphones would come off and then the mic would do that terrible squeal thing. You want a quick way to release stress? Do 12 jumping jacks. Quick burst of intense physical activity. Good way to vent up pent-up energy, loosen those tight muscles, and sneak in some stamina-building exercise.
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3: The U.S. Treasury quietly released its official financial report for 2025. It appears by its own numbers, the U.S. government seems insolvent. It's reported that the Treasury shows about $6 trillion in assets and over $47 trillion in liabilities. Add it all up, and it looks like the U.S. owes more than $130 trillion it doesn't have. If that were a family, they'd earn $52,000 a year, spend $73,000, and already be more than $1 million underwater. Any accountant would call that insolvent. So how does the government fix this? It can print money, which erodes your purchasing power, it can raise taxes, or it can cut benefits. And none of those can help to protect you. That's why many people who have something to lose move part of their savings into physical gold and silver, assets that can't be printed, defaulted on, or

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0: The Tubes and She's a Beauty, and thanks for being here. Well, here are the basic things you need to know about the World Cup. First of all, it starts Thursday and runs through July 19th. It's a really long time window. Normally, there are 32 teams, but this year it's 48 teams in 12 groups of four. They'll get slimmed down to a round of 32. The tournament will have a total of 104 matches across 16 host cities in the U.S., Canada, and Mexico.
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7: Your Skynet forecast for today. We'll have a chance of showers or thunderstorms this afternoon. It'll be partly sunny with a high near 90 degrees, a heat index value as high as 97. For tonight, a chance of showers and thunderstorms overnight, an overnight low of 70 degrees. Looking ahead to Friday, a chance of showers and thunderstorms in the morning hours. It'll be mostly cloudy, gradually clearing with a high of 82. For Skynet weather, I'm Bert Richardson. Classic Hits 96.7.
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0: Great song from Heart and These Dreams, and thanks for being here. Well, a couple of new movie trailers that I saw today. A guy tries to survive being swallowed by a whale in a movie called Whale Fall. It comes out on October the 16th. You can Google Whale Fall. It's one word. And you will see that dreadful moment that the guy is swallowed by the whale. Yeah, it's something you can't unsee, by the way. And there's also a trailer for Prime's Legally Blonde prequel series, Elle. All 8 episodes will drop on July the 1st, and you can see the preview now. It looks really, really fun.
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7: Your Skynet forecast for today. We'll have a chance of showers or thunderstorms this afternoon. It'll be partly sunny with a high near 90 degrees, a heat index value as high as 97. For tonight, a chance of showers and thunderstorms overnight, an overnight low of 70 degrees. Looking ahead to Friday, a chance of showers and thunderstorms in the morning hours. It'll be mostly cloudy, gradually clearing with a high of 82. For Skynet weather, I'm Bert Richardson. Classic Hits 96.7.
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0: Daryl Hall and John Oates and You Make My Dreams, and I'm Chris Kellogg. Glad to have you here. Here's some music news. There was a guy that found Alice Cooper's credit card still in the pump at an Arizona gas station. Can you imagine? I mean, that. What do you do? How do you reach out to him? Well, anyway, he returned it. He ended up getting an autographed album for his troubles. That's pretty cool. Soft Cell has announced their farewell and their sixth and final studio album, Danceteria. It's coming out in September. Soft Cell is currently on tour with the Human League.
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4: Your Skynet forecast for today. We'll have a chance of showers or thunderstorms this afternoon. It'll be partly sunny with a high near 90 degrees, a heat index value as high as 97. For tonight, a chance of showers and thunderstorms overnight, an overnight low of 70 degrees. Looking ahead to Friday, a chance of showers and thunderstorms in the morning hours. It'll be mostly cloudy, gradually clearing with a high of 82. For Skynet Weather, I'm Bert Richardson. Classic Hits, 96.7.
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0: Guns N' Roses, Sweet Child of Mine, and thanks for being here. 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

0: The Wire, there's Scandal, and thanks for having us on. I'm Chris Kellogg. Well, dads are kind of slackers. It turns out when men and women get married, and before they have a baby, they share the housework equally. However, once that first child is born, fathers have a tendency to kind of take a step back on all those chore duties. Don't know why. It just seems to be a natural process.
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4: Your Skynet forecast for today. We'll have a chance of showers or thunderstorms this afternoon. It'll be partly sunny with a high near 90 degrees, a heat index value as high as 97. For tonight, a chance of showers and thunderstorms overnight, an overnight low of 70 degrees. Looking ahead to Friday, a chance of showers and thunderstorms in the morning hours. It'll be mostly cloudy, gradually clearing with a high of 82. For Skynet Weather, I'm Bert Richardson. Classic Hits 96.7.
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0: It's all your favorites. We keep them rolling one after another. There's Quarter Flash and Harden My Heart. And I'm Chris Kellogg. Thanks for having us on.
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0: Crank It Up. The show is on.
1: Oh, good morning to you. It is Thursday, June 11th. Double hockey sticks for us today. Currently 77 degrees. It's going to be a hot, hot, hot one. Yeah, it's not summer yet. Not yet, but welcome to it. Oh, my goodness. It is National Corn on the Cob Day. What a great day to have some corn on the cob. Get it from Mollyette's. Oh, they're a great sponsor of ours. Let me tell you what. We got corn on the cob the other day from Mollyette's, and it was so good. And Ed said, you know what? You can grill it. You can boil it. You can do everything. But the easiest way to do it, if you're in a hurry, cut off the stem end, the extra silks, throw it in the microwave for 3 minutes. That's it. The whole thing on. Just put it in the microwave. 3 minutes. I did it 3.5 minutes because that microwave varies a little bit. It was to die for. So good. Easy. Corn on the cob. But the best way to do it, yeah, grilling for sure. You soak the husks for about 30 minutes, and then you put it on the grill, and then you let it get really dark. Oh, so good. Or you take it after you do that, and then you put them on the grill again just to get those marks going. Mm-mm. The history of corn dates back nearly 7,000 years ago in Mexico, originally growing as a wild grass. Corn was eventually grown as a crop, harvested, and from Mexico, corn eventually spread north into what is the U.S. Native Americans'

0: corn and harvested corn, making it plentiful across tribes. Corn today is found across the United States. Mm-hmm. Corn on the cob is known as pole corn, corn stick, sweet pole, butter pop, sweet corn, or long maize, depending on where you live. Despite its name, variations. Corn on the cob is best picked when the corn kernels are tender and it's in its milk stage, which serves up sweeter kernels. And while it might seem rude, a proper dining etiquette for eating corn is holding the corn at each end with your fingers is appropriate. Or, you know, you put those corn sticker holders in. If you find yourself with butter dripping off your chin, well, don't worry about it. Most people are probably having the same problem as you because everyone serves and eats their corn on the cob with other seasoning, butters, oils. Corn on the cob with a little mayo. Yeah, good. Parmesan cheese on it. Okay, I'm making myself hungry. So depending where you live, you can do it a different way. So let's see. We'll have some corn on the cob, different recipes later today. How about that? That sounds like a good idea. Anyway, it's going to be a really great day today. We've got some giveaways for tickets later today. If you can go to the Mud Hens game, those are coming up, as well as tickets to the Toledo Zoo and the African Safari Wildlife Park. And we're talking the bar crawl, the Tiffin bar crawl. Let's find out what organization they are raising money for this year. Such a great event. And that is what is going on. It's Thursday, June 11th, so grab that cup of coffee. Wake up with me. Good morning to you.
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0: That is Club Nouveau on Classic Hits 96.7. Currently 77 degrees outside. Let's see if we can check out our weather forecast.
1: Your Skynet forecast for today. We'll have a chance of showers or thunderstorms this afternoon. It'll be partly sunny with a high near 90 degrees, a heat index value as high as 97. For tonight, a chance of showers and thunderstorms overnight, an overnight low of 70 degrees. Looking ahead to Friday, a chance of showers and thunderstorms in the morning hours. It'll be mostly cloudy, gradually clearing with a high of 82. For Skynet Weather, I'm Bert Richardson. Classic Hits 96.7.
0: 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Don't forget, that's happening tomorrow. Our news with Lance. Good morning.
2: Good morning, Dawn. As we take another and our first look at news for this Thursday morning, a Gibsonburg man was sentenced. According to court records, 26-year-old Alexander Kutcher was back in court. He pleaded guilty to aggravated vehicular homicide. He was involved in an accident that resulted in the death of 56-year-old Eduardo Ordonez of Miami Springs, Florida. He was sentenced to 5 years of community control, 90 days of electronic home monitoring. His driver's license will also be suspended for 15 years. He must also continue mental health counseling, not in just alcohol or illegal substances. He would face 60 months in prison if he violates his community control. An injury accident took place in Findlay Wednesday morning, according to a release from the Findlay Police Department. The accident occurred just after 11:20 a.m. in the 3500 block of North Main Street. 42-year-old Melissa Stanley of Mount Blanchard was exiting a private drive when she collided with 21-year-old Muhammad Azuri of Monclova. Stanley and a passenger were taken to Blanchard Valley Hospital for possible injuries. She was cited for failure to yield from any point other than a roadway. And the city of Tiffin is exploring a grant reinvestment opportunity, according to a release from the city of Tiffin. The city is exploring a potential $250,000 grant opportunity to reinvest and have building projects in historic downtown Tiffin. The funding could provide meaningful assistance for property owners seeking to improve and revitalize their buildings. An informational meeting will be held surrounding the project on Wednesday, June 17th at the Seneca County Collaborative. Property owners are asked to reserve their spot for the meeting by calling 419-448-5401. 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I'm Lance Morris.
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4: ONN Sports, I'm Buddy Wells. Starting in the association, call it a comeback or call it a collapse. The Knicks were down by 29 points early in the third quarter before roaring all the way back. And with 2 seconds left in the game, OG Anunoby tipped in Jalen Brunson's missed three. And the Knicks won game four 107-106 last night over the Spurs. The 29-point deficit is the largest comeback in NBA Finals history. Here's OG Anunoby in the postgame on the comfort behind win.
5: When you do it once, you know you can do it again. You never want to be down, but that's how it goes. It's a game of runs. They went on their run early, but we knew we had a run to go on as well. Just staying with it, keep pushing, having confidence, believing in ourselves, and knowing it's a 48-minute game, so play until the end.
4: The Knicks now lead the series 3-1. They'll look to clinch their first title since 1973 in Game 5 on Saturday night. On the diamond, the Guardians and Reds struggles continued on Wednesday afternoon. The Yankees beat the Guardians 8-4 at Progressive Field. As New York sweeps the 3-game set and Cleveland has lost 4 in a row in 6 of their last 7 games, they'll be off today on Thursday before they host the Tigers for the first of 3 tomorrow night. And out in San Diego, the Padres scored a pair in the bottom of the 8th to

0: Even up the game at 4-4. And then in the bottom half of the ninth, Fernando Tatis Jr.'s solo home run lifts them to the walk-off 5-4 win over the Reds. Cincinnati is now 3-10 in their last 13 games. They'll be off today as well before they're back at home tomorrow night hosting the Arizona Diamondbacks in the first of a three-game set. For ONN Sports, I'm Buddy Wells.
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2: That is lined out towards right field. That'll drop down for yet another extra base hit for Vinny Lyons. 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
6: 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It's the Mud Hens against the St. Paul Saints. 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

That is Patti LaBelle on Classic Hits 96.7 New Attitude. Hey, congratulations to Bill Daniels. Celebrating 27 years anniversary. Congratulations and happy anniversary. What a great gift idea. I am so glad that you guys are going to be able to utilize these tickets and have some fun doing it. Hey, here's something you don't hear about every day. A California cyclist ended up in the hospital after an extremely unusual crash involving a bear. That's right. Don Terry, 67, was riding down hill near Pinecrest Lake at about 25 miles per hour when he rounded a curve and suddenly came face to face with a black bear. Yeah, a big one, estimated to weigh about 200, 250 pounds. Can you imagine? I cannot even. With only a few feet to react, Terry slammed directly into the animal. The impact knocked him unconscious for a short time and startled the bear, who actually ran off into the woods. Thank goodness for that, because can you imagine being knocked unconscious and then a big black bear is right by you? Yeah. You're lucky he didn't say, what is this? Is this an appetizer for my dinner later today? Yeah, Terry suffered 3 cracked ribs, a separated shoulder, and several road rashes. Unfortunately, a U.S. Forest Service fire engine happened to be passing by and helped get medical assistance to the scene. Wildlife officials said they've never encountered a reported incident quite like this before, describing it as bad timing by all parties. You think? The bear apparently escaped without serious injury at all. The cyclist was expecting a bike lane, not a bear lane. Yeah. Hey, it is time for your weather forecast. Currently 77 degrees out there. It's going to be another hot one today. I don't know about you, but the air conditioner is finally going. Yes, although I didn't want to do it, it is. And it was a hot one last night. Yep, for sure. So our weather forecast brought to you by Ryan S. Kin D.

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1: Your Skynet forecast for today. We'll have a chance of showers or thunderstorms this afternoon. It'll be partly sunny with a high near 90 degrees, a heat index value as high as 97. For tonight, a chance of showers and thunderstorms overnight, an overnight low of 70 degrees. Looking ahead to Friday, a chance of showers and thunderstorms in the morning hours. It'll be mostly cloudy, gradually clearing with a high of 82. For Skynet Weather, I'm Bert Richardson. 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
2: It's 7 o'clock on Classic Hits 96.7. These are the stories we are working on for our next newscast coming in about 25 minutes. The Seneca County Commissioners approved appropriations. A Finley man will remain behind bars. And the Flag City Sluggers clinched a series win. Let's have all that and more coming up. But now it's time to take a look at what's going on throughout the state of Ohio with the Ohio News Network.
3: I'm Jay Fox on the Ohio News Network. In Southwest Ohio, one county prosecutor is being accused of retaliation in a lawsuit filed by a police union president. ONN's Jared Allen explains.
4: The lawsuit was filed by the president of FOP Lodge 101 in Butler County. In the complaint, Butler County Prosecutor Mike Moser is accused of placing FOP President Jason Hatfield on the Brady List in March. Hatfield seeks payment for reputational harm and lost wages. Appearing on that list questions the honesty of a law enforcement officer.
3: Toledo police have named 20-year-old Kanye Taylor as one of the suspects in the Old West End Festival mass shooting, which injured 12 people on Saturday. Megan Hartnett of ONN affiliate WTOL-TV has details.
5: They were able to issue arrest warrants for him after numerous interviews and leads, but he isn't the only suspect police are looking for. Toledo police say they are looking for another man between the ages of 18 and 24. Police believe he's a second shooter. TPD says officers believe Saturday's shooting started as a dispute between two rival gangs that escalated to a physical altercation and then eventually shots being fired at the festival. Police are asking for anyone with information on the identity of the second shooter to call or text Crime Stoppers.
3: The New York Yankees swept the Cleveland Guardians with an 8-4 win yesterday afternoon, and the Cincinnati Reds lost to the San Diego Padres 5-4. For the Ohio News Network, I'm Jay Fox.
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That is Magic Carp for Bride by Stephen Wolf on Classic Hits 96.7. Hey, are you able to do this? I don't know if I could do it or not. California endurance swimmer Catherine Breed is prepping to attempt something no one has ever done before. That is swim the entire 900-mile length of California's coastline. Starting near Oregon border, the 33-year-old plans to spend 3 to 4 months swimming 10 to 15 miles a day in the Pacific Ocean while a support sailboat follows alongside her. The challenge comes with plenty of risks, including, great white sharks, jellyfish, rough weather, and cold water conditions. Breed, a former UC Berkeley All-American swimmer, has already conquered Lake Tahoe.

0: Aho, the English Channel, and the North Channel. She says that she's approaching the project with careful planning and technology, including shark detection systems and a support team made up of medical and fitness professionals. While she admits the feat may be impossible, Breed says now that is the time to pursue something bold and hopes the journey inspires others to chase ambitious goals of their own. Yeah, most people spend their vacation on a beach. She's swimming the entire beach, the entire state of California. Well, when we come back, what are you doing this weekend? We've got some things for you. Hang on.
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0: It is time for your community calendar. It's all brought to you by the Marathon Center for the Performing Arts. And if you want some fun this weekend, how about the Flag City Community Vet Fest. It's the second annual year they're doing this. It's a music festival celebrating the local veterans. There's 4 live bands. There's food. 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There's libations, souvenirs. There's a Toys for Tot collection and more. 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The event runs till 10 p.m. Admission is only $5, and it's free for 12 and under. So it's going to be a great, great time. Make sure that you head over to the Broadway Street area in downtown Findlay and have yourself a great time. Shifferly Road, Reverb, Graveyard Daisies, and Voodoo Haze. Such a fun thing. And make sure that you bring a Toy for Tot. Make sure it's a new toy. It benefits the

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6: Your Skynet forecast for today. We'll have a chance of showers or thunderstorms this afternoon. It'll be partly sunny with a high near 90 degrees, a heat index value as high as 97. For tonight, a chance of showers and thunderstorms overnight, an overnight low of 70 degrees. Looking ahead to Friday, a chance of showers and thunderstorms in the morning hours. It'll be mostly cloudy, gradually clearing with a high of 82. For Skynet Weather, I'm Bert Richardson. Classic Hits, 96.7.
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8: Taking another check of our news for this Thursday morning. A Finley man will remain behind bars. According to court records, 44-year-old Simon A. Tuck remains in custody after it was determined he possesses an ongoing danger to multiple alleged victims. He faces charges of stalking, false information, hoaxes, and sending threatening communications over the period of November of 2025 to February of 2026. The Seneca County Commissioners approved appropriations. Their board approved $252,000 in supplemental appropriations. The larger items were for new roofs.

0: innings. Sluggers put up three in the fourth and a two in the sixth. That was all the run support they needed to get an 8-6 win. Sluggers will look to sweep the series in Finley at the Marathon Diamonds tonight at 5:05. Be on track with the news on Classic 96.7. I'm Lance Morris.
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3: ONN Sports, I'm Buddy Wells. Starting in the NBA, the Spurs' 14 made three-pointers in the first half set a record for most threes in one half in NBA Finals history last night. The San Antonio raced out to a 27-point halftime lead and led by as much as 29 in the third quarter. But in the second half, it was New York's turn to rewrite the record books as the Knicks stormed all the way back. And with 2 seconds left in the game, OG Anunoby tipped in a missed three by Jalen Brunson as the Knicks stunned the Spurs for the 107-106 win last night in what is now the largest comeback in the history of the NBA Finals. After the win, head coach Mike Brown called Anunoby's tip-in one for the ages.
4: It's unbelievable, you know, how he had to control it and tip it in from. I mean, like I said, you know, that has to be the most iconic shot in the history of New York basketball. I mean, I'm not you guys know better than me, but it was just unbelievable.
3: New York is now one win away from their first NBA championship in 53 years. Game 5 is in San Antonio on Saturday night. Switching to baseball, the struggles continued yesterday afternoon for both the Guardians and Reds. In Cleveland, the Yankees beat the Guardians 8-4 to complete the three-game sweep. The Guards have lost 4 in a row in 6 of their last 7 games. They'll be off today before they host the Tigers for the first of 3 tomorrow night. And in San Diego, Fernando Tatis Jr.'s solo walk-off home run sends the Padres to the 5-4 win over the Redlegs. Cincinnati is 3-10 now in their last 13 games. They'll be off today before they host Arizona for the first of three tomorrow night. I'm Buddy Wells on the Ohio News Network.
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0: 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It's still holding steady at 77 degrees on this June 11th. Double hockey sticks. 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
7: Oh, it's that time of the day that is so special because we want to celebrate you on your special day. 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You share your birthdays with Shia LaBeouf from the Indiana Jones movies, and Disturbia, and Bobby is 40 years old. Frank Beard, a drummer from ZZ Top, is 77. Adrienne Barbeau, actress from Maude, is 81. Joe Montana, National Football League Hall of Famer, quarterback, is 70 years old. Peter Dinklage, actor from Game of Thrones, is 57. Joshua Jackson, actor from The Affair and Fringe, the Mighty Ducks movies, 48. Hugh Laurie, actor from House, is 67. Ray Nagin, former mayor of New Orleans, is 70 years old. And Greta Van Susteren, is 72. She's a Fox News Channel host. And this guy, gotta love it, Danny Van Zant,

Love it. Danny Van Zant, singer, guitarist, 30th special, Van Zant, brother of Leonard Skinner's Ronnie and Johnny's Van Zant, 74 years old. Happy birthday to all of you from all of us and Seneca Starview Theater.

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2: It is time for your weather forecast. It is currently 77 degrees out there still. 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
3: Your Skynet forecast for today. We'll have a chance of showers or thunderstorms this afternoon. It'll be partly sunny with a high near 90 degrees, a heat index value as high as 97. For tonight, a chance of showers and thunderstorms overnight, an overnight low of 70 degrees. Looking ahead to Friday, a chance of showers and thunderstorms in the morning hours. It'll be mostly cloudy, gradually clearing with a high of 82. For Skynet Weather, I'm Bert Richardson. Classic Hits, 96.7.
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4: 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These are the stories we are working on for our next newscast coming in about 25 minutes. The city of Tiffin is exploring a grant reinvestment opportunity. An injury accident took place in Findlay Wednesday, and a Gibsonburg man was sentenced. Let's have it all that and more coming up. And now it's time to take a look at what's going on throughout the state of Ohio with the Ohio News Network.
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6: I'm Jay Fox on the Ohio News Network. In Northeast Ohio, a man was sentenced for a deadly shooting at a Summit County Halloween party. Marissa Bradfield of ONN affiliate WKYC-TV in Cleveland reports.
7: Terrence Williams previously pleaded guilty to the 2024 death of Brian Kofer. The shooting happened in Springfield Township, and investigators say Williams arrived uninvited to the party and began fighting with other people. He then shot Kofer in the stomach, and as Kofer was trying to get Williams to leave, Williams was sentenced to 18 to 23 years behind bars.
6: Ohio Health is making a big change in Central Ohio's Delaware County. Angela Ann of ONN affiliate WBNS-TV in Columbus has that story.
8: The inpatient maternity unit at Grady Memorial Hospital will close at the end of July. Hospital leaders say fewer families are choosing to deliver their babies there. So moving forward, mothers will be directed to Dublin Methodist or Riverside Methodist hospitals. Now, prenatal, postnatal, and gynecology care will continue in Delaware County. Ohio Health says this change will not impact Grady's emergency department's ability to handle emergency deliveries. However, this will affect 37 employees.
6: In Southeast Ohio, the Hocking Hills region secured 19 Tourism Impact Emergency Service grants as they beef up safety services for a growing number of visitors. For the Ohio News Network, I'm Jay Fox.
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8: It is time for your entertainment news. It's all brought to you by the Ritz Theater in downtown Tiffin. Yeah, there's going to be some great things happening. And the season schedule, oh, so good for next year. Hey, Glenn Close will receive her first Oscar at the 2026 Governor's Awards after 8 career nominations without a win. The Academy announced yesterday that Close will join director Ridley Scott and Disney's first Black animator, Floyd Norman, as honorary award recipients. Close holds the record with the late actor Peter O'Toole for the most acting nominations without victory. Her nominations include Fatal Attraction, Dangerous Liaisons, The Wife, and Hillbilly Elegy. She came closest in 2019 when Olivia Colman upset her Best Actress bid for The Wife. Scott, a 4-time nominee behind Gladiator and Alien, will also receive an honorary salute

0: Alanis Morissette announced a new four-night Los Angeles residency called Butterfly with a Machete, which will take place at the YouTube Theater in November 5th, 6th, 10th, and 11th. The production is a continuation of Morissette's sold-out Las Vegas residency from 2025, but it's more than traditional concert. Morissette is producing, performing, and co-writing the show, which is being described as a confessional musical stage production built around her catalog of songs. The performance will combine live music with personal storytelling, reflections on fame, emotional healing, and experiences from her three-decade career. And Green Day members Billy Joe Armstrong, Mike Dirnt, and Trey Cool appear in a newly released trailer for Nimrods, a Green Day comedy, a road trip film opening August 14th. And the movie follows teenagers who win an opportunity to open for Green Day on New Year's Eve based on their demo tape. Director Lee Kirk based the story on Green Day's early touring days before Dookie made them famous. Armstrong explained that the film captures their DIY spirit when they played anywhere and everywhere, and shows often got shut down by police. The cast includes Mason Thames, Carolyn Kaufman, Ryan Fost, McKenna Grace, plus appearances by Jenna Fischer and Angela Kinsley, and more. Armstrong said he always wanted to make a Green Day film, citing influences like Ramones, Rock and Roll High School, and Beatles, A Hard Day's Night. And Sony is developing 24 Jump Street with Jonah Hill, Channing Tatum, and Ice Cube is in talks to return to the third installment of an R-rated comedy franchise. Rodney Rothman will direct the script he wrote and with Hill and Megan Mullally. The first film grossed over $200 million worldwide in 2012, with the 2014 sequel earning $331 million globally. And that's a look at some of your entertainment news. It's all brought to you by the Ritz Theater in downtown Tiffin.
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0: That is Green Day, one of our stories on our entertainment news. Hey, it is time for our weather forecast. It's all brought to you by Forte Music. 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
1: Your Skynet forecast for today. We'll have a chance of showers or thunderstorms this afternoon. It'll be partly sunny with a high near 90 degrees, a heat index value as high as 97. For tonight, a chance of showers and thunderstorms overnight, an overnight low of 70 degrees. Looking ahead to Friday, a chance of showers and thunderstorms in the morning hours. It'll be mostly cloudy, gradually clearing with a high of 82. For Skynet weather, I'm Bert Richardson. 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
3: Taking another look at news for this Thursday morning. A Gibsonburg man was sentenced. According to court records, 26-year-old Alexander Kutcher was back in court. He pleaded guilty to aggravated vehicular homicide. He was involved in an accident that resulted in the death of 56-year-old Eduardo Ordonez of Miami Springs, Florida. He was sentenced to 5 years of community control, 90 days of electronic home monitoring. His driver's license will be suspended for 15 years. He also must continue mental health counseling and not ingest alcohol or illegal substances. He would face 60 months in prison if he violates his community control. An injury accident took place in Findlay Wednesday. According to a release from the Findlay Police Department, the accident occurred just after 11:20 a.m. in the 3500 block of North Main Street. 42-year-old Melissa Stanley of Mount Blanchard was exiting a private drive when she collided with 21-year-old Muhammad Azuri of Monclova. Stanley and her passenger were taken to Blanchard Valley Hospital for possible injuries. She was cited for a failure to yield from a point other than a roadway. And the city of Tiffin is exploring a grant reinvestment opportunity. According to a release from the city of Tiffin, the city is exploring a potential $250,000 grant opportunity to reinvest and have building projects in historic downtown Tiffin. The funding could

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4: ONN Sports, somebody well. Starting in the association, call it a comeback or call it a collapse. The Knicks were down by 29 points early in the third quarter before roaring all the way back. And with 2 seconds left in the game, OG Anunoby tipped in Jalen Brunson's missed three. And the Knicks won game four 107-106 last night over the Spurs. The 29-point deficit is the largest comeback in NBA Finals history. Here's OG Anunoby in the postgame on the come-from-behind win.
5: When you do it once, you know you can do it again. I mean, you never want to be down, but that's how it goes. It's a game of runs. They went on their run early, but we knew we had a run to go on as well. Just staying with it, keep pushing, having confidence, believing in ourselves, and knowing it's a 48-minute game, so playing till the end.
4: The Knicks now lead the series 3-1. They'll look to clinch their first title since 1973 in Game 5 on Saturday night. On the diamond, the Guardians and Reds struggles continued on Wednesday afternoon. The Yankees beat the Guardians 8-4 at Progressive Field. As New York sweeps the 3-game set and Cleveland has lost 4 in a row in 6 of their last 7 games, they'll be off today on Thursday before they host the Tigers for the first of 3 tomorrow night. And out in San Diego, the Padres scored a pair in the bottom of the 8th to even up the game at 4-4. And then in the bottom half of the 9th, Fernando Tatis Jr. solo home run lifts them to the walk-off 5-4 win over the Reds. Cincinnati is now 3-10 in their last 13 games. They'll be off today as well before they're back at home tomorrow night hosting the Arizona Diamondbacks in the first of a 3-game set. For ONN Sports, somebody Wells.
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0: Your Gordon and Ruth weird fact of the day. Hey, lightning can strike the same place twice, and it often does, especially objects that are tall, pointy, and isolated, like the Empire State Building, for example. It has hit almost 100 times a year, according to the CDC. That's your Gordon and Ruth weird fact of the day.
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0: Classic Hits 96.7. It has jumped up to 79 degrees right now. It is going to be a hot one. Let's check out our weather forecast. It's all brought to you by Style Encore.
1: Your Skynet forecast for today. We'll have a chance of showers or thunderstorms this afternoon. It'll be partly sunny with a high near 90 degrees, a heat index value as high as 97. For tonight, a chance of showers and thunderstorms overnight, an overnight low of 70 degrees. Looking ahead to Friday, a chance of showers and thunderstorms in the morning hours. It'll be mostly cloudy, gradually clearing with a high of 82. For Skynet Weather, I'm Bert Richardson. 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
4: It's 9 o'clock on Classic Hits 96.7. These are the stories we are working on for our final newscast, coming to in about 25 minutes. A Finley man will remain behind bars. The Seneca County Commissioners approved appropriations, and the Flag City Sluggers clinched a series win. So with all that and more coming up, but now it's time to take a look at what's going on throughout the state of Ohio with the Ohio News Network.
5: 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It's official. Trader Joe's grocery store is coming to Toledo. 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
6: Mayor Wade Capps of Cabbage announced 7 new stores are coming right here to the Westgate development, a $60 million development between the city of Toledo, Washington local school districts, and Abel Associates, who is really leading the charge, pouring all $60 million into this project in Westgate. The stores, Golf Galaxy, Nordstrom Rack, and then Trader Joe's.
5: In Columbus, a first step in the process to turn McCoy Park into a National Women's Soccer League training facility stalled Tuesday night. 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
7: The Southwest Area Commission was expected to vote on a rezoning request tied to that project, but the proposal was tabled after 3 commissioners signaled they would vote no. An attorney for the team made the request to table the application after it became clear there was not enough support for approval. Commissioners raised some concerns, including the loss of existing park space and what would replace it, along with questions about public access to the future facility.
5: There is a movement in Southeast Ohio to create a sustainable local textile community. The project is called the Appalachian Ohio Fiber Shed. For the Ohio News Network, I'm Jay Fox.
8: Hey there, I'm Brad. I'm about to win the Tuesday Night Bowling League Championship. 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

0: 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Hey, we've got another live version of a community calendar coming up after these messages. 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Not this weekend, but next weekend. 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
5: 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And I have with me in studio a live version with Steve Bruno and Amanda. Good morning.
6: Good morning.
7: Good morning, Don.
5: Go ahead, Amanda, put the mic up just a little bit for you. Yeah, there you go. Hey, I'm going to correct myself. It's in two weekends, not this weekend and not next weekend.
7: June 27th.
5: June 27th. And we're talking about the Tiffin Crawl. And this is actually number 32.
7: Can't believe it. 32 years.
5: And you've been doing it all this time, organizing this.
7: Kathy and I, yes. And our family.
5: How did this happen for those people who weren't with us? Because we did this last year. For those people who weren't with us last year, don't remember. How did this begin?
7: So when I first moved to Tiffin, I lived on Frost Parkway, right on the river, and we had a room set up where we threw darts, and everybody came over and we threw darts, and of course had a few adult malted beverages. And we were sitting around one night drinking adult malted beverages and said, hey, why don't we do a bar crawl? We'll get t-shirts. That was 1994, and there were 20 of us. And okay. 20 of us, everywhere we went, people just looked, what's going on? What is this? Mm-hmm. What is this? So the next year, we decided to do it again next year, and we had 60 people join in.
5: Please. Oh, wow.
7: 60 shirts. By the third year, it had doubled again, and it's like, all right, let's do something with this. So we'll purchase the shirts, sell them for a little bit more, and then all the proceeds from the shirts will go to local organizations to do with kids. And it's gone on for every year, and through the 31 years now, we've raised over $118,000 for local organizations to do with kids.
5: Last year we had Jennifer Kinn in here with you, and it was to benefit Sisters in Shelter.
7: Correct.
5: Human trafficking, and it was amazing. How much did you raise?
7: So we sold 544 shirts and 35 hats. We had raffles. They did an amazing job on the raffles. A lot of local businesses donated items for the raffles, which we very much appreciate. We had two big donors last year. We raised $25,260 for Sisters in Shelters for their programs to teach kids in schools about human trafficking.
5: Wow, that's amazing. And what a great cause that is. And this year we have another great cause, which is the cause is called Giving Birthdays. And Amanda, you're with Giving Birthdays. Explain a little bit what that is.
6: Sure. We're a nonprofit organization. We operate in Sandusky, Seneca, Wood, and Erie counties. And our goal is to make sure every child knows

0: that they're worth celebrating. So we focus on children and youth up to 21 years old in foster and kinship care. And we work with sponsors and donors throughout the communities that we're in to provide birthday celebrations for these kids. So their caseworkers will submit the child's name, age, and birthday wish list, and then we try to fulfill their wishes.
1: So does that mean everything from the cake to the presents? What does that entail?
0: Yeah, we call it a birthday box, although they come in all sorts of package types. So it'll include some wish list items from the kids. Some of the older kids are even asking for like household items as they're getting ready to go out on their own. Right. But yes, it does include a banner and some candles and a birthday cake mix and paper plates, napkins, everything they need to have a small birthday celebration with their family.
1: So it's not actually a baked cake. It's the cake mix for them to bake then, or somebody to bake for them.
0: Yeah, we collect birthday gifts about a month ahead of the child's birthday month. So delivering a baked cake, it might be a little dry.
1: Yeah. A little stale, I would think.
0: Yep.
1: I love it. So how many people, well, first of all, when did you start with this Giving Birthdays organization?
0: It was founded in 2021 by a lovely lady named Andrea Gibson. Andrea is a mother of three, and she found herself being a kinship care provider for two of her nieces, and that's how she learned about this need. Through that program, she learned that there are some kids that have never had a birthday gift. They've never had a birthday cake or a birthday party. So in 2021, she and some of her close friends got together and launched this organization.
1: That makes me so sad, because growing up, I know that my mom, even though she was a single mom at some point, was so big on birthdays and made us feel so special. And for to think that a child doesn't feel that same way or that same celebration just breaks my heart. So that is so cool that you are part of this. How do people get involved, besides from the crawl, how do people get involved in donating and giving and helping out, becoming part of the organization?
0: Yeah, there's a lot of ways that you can help our organization out. We do an annual, like, sort of business sponsorship opportunity, usually in the wintertime. So a lot of local businesses within these counties make a significant sponsorship contribution to us on an annual basis. Monthly, early in the month on our Facebook page, we post the birthdays that are available to sponsor for the following month. So right now we have the July birthdays posted. Anyone can go on our page and say, I want to claim birthday number, whatever. And then you just get those items together that the child has put on their wish list, and you deliver. We have four different drop-off locations, one in each county. So that's another great way to get involved. Some people aren't able to sponsor a full birthday, but they say, hey, I see that a lot of kids are asking for this kind of a thing. I could donate a few of those, a few Bluey toys, as an example.
1: Right.
0: We got some of those last month, and we're always happy to accept partial birthday gift donations like that. We also have an Amazon wish list and a Walmart wish list. We have programs through Kroger and I think a couple other places where you can turn your points into a donation. You can find more about that on our website. Support us through the Tiffin Crawl. We also have a partnership with the Fremont Speedway this year. And so there's a lot of different ways that you can get involved and support our work.
1: I love that. Steve, how did you decide that Giving Birthdays would be the organization this year?
2: So during the crawl, we always ask around with people, hey, is there anything that you're aware of that has to benefit kids in the area that may be interested in getting the proceeds from the crawl? We're always keeping an ear open. We watch papers, we watch Seneca News Daily, and this came up. We actually heard about this from the director of Sisters in Shelter.
1: Yeah.
2: That she was at an event and was talking with Andrea, I believe, and hey, here's an idea, look into it. And then Kathy will make some phone calls, we'll look on their Facebook page and see, and just ask them what they're about. And this year it's Giving Birthdays.
1: I love that idea. That's so cool. I actually have never heard of this organization. So I think doing this brings different organizations to light. Have you found that?
2: Yes, you are not alone. Of the many people that we have talked to, there have maybe been a handful that have heard of the organization, and they nothing but good. Oh, it's fantastic. It's great. But most people have not heard of Giving Birthdays, and they've been around 4 or 5 years, so it was ideal for the crawl.
1: And who doesn't love a birthday cake and a birthday and blowing out those candles?

0: and watching. It's, I think it's more beneficial and more for a parent or for an adult to actually see a child blow out the candles, make a wish, and feel special on the birthday than it is for us, you know, on our birthdays. Mm-hmm. All right, so let's talk about this Tiffin Crawl that is happening June 27th, not in 2 weeks, through June 27th, not this weekend, but the 27th. So the 30-second crawl, how do people get involved in the crawl?
1: So we have a Facebook page, Tiffin Crawl. We did a reveal, I think, a week and a half ago on the shirts. Shirts are on sale at Reclaim It in downtown Tiffin during their business hours.
0: Oh, see Sue.
1: Yes, that's right. She'll be happy to help you out. They're on a shelf behind the counter. Or they can give us a call, 419-448-1235. We have a new phone there, and you can either text or call and leave a message about the shirt size that you may want. The shirts are $20. They go from small to 4X. And then we also have hats this year, like we do every year. Mm-hmm. The ladies love to accessorize their shirts and cut them up and bedazzle and all that. The guys, well, we get hats.
0: Yeah.
1: And this year the hats were donated by Secret Seamstress.
0: Love that.
1: Yep. So she donated 40 hats and all the proceeds from
0: cool
1: this.
0: Cool hats too.
1: Yes.
0: I love them.
1: Camo with the bright orange.
0: Yeah.
1: And those who can't tell what the color is from the reveal video, it is a deep Heather Hunter green.
0: Very soft.
1: Yes. With orange, bright orange shadow and sparkle green ink. So they turned out wonderful.
0: Yeah, I love them. Steve, I know you listeners can't see, but I'm like looking at it and it is actually really cool. I love the color. It's a muted because of the heather, but it's a really nice shirt. So
1: and they're the same brand that we've had the last 4 or 5 years, where they're the lightweight material, which during the summertime everybody just loves.
0: So it starts off at the American Legion, which is the actually temporary Bruno's Bar and Grill.
1: So the Legion has supported the crawl very well over the last few years, and we got to thank them. They've been donating $5,000 to our causes over the last year for 7-8 years. And then they allow us to use the room upstairs. So in the room upstairs, I always tell people if they want to learn about the crawl, we display every shirt from every year, every agenda from every year, and every letter from every organization where the donations went to for the crawl. The space is getting a little tight, but we're still able to line that up all along one wall.
0: How many people did you have in the crawl last year?
1: So we sold 544 shirts last year.
0: Okay.
1: That's an interesting question. Because people always go, well, how many people you think are going to come? And it's like, there's all kinds of things going on weekends in June.
0: Right, there
1: with
0: is.
1: With graduation parties and weddings and everything else. So the crowd comes into a stop, and that's why we issue an agenda and we have times for all the stops. And then there may be 100, 200 people at that stop, and you go to the next stop, and it's, oh, I didn't see you at the first stop.
0: Right.
1: I didn't see you. So the crowd can change. And
0: right.
1: And then the last few years, I think the first three stops have been full before we even get there. People do the crawl how they want. This is our agenda, and we'll be going there. But there are people that do it backwards and jump ahead and everything else. So
0: I love it. So there's so many different areas to go with the crawl. You've got the American Legion, Clover Club, GW's, the Renaissance, Aglet Brune with Coastal Swing Golf. You've got Tiffin Elks, Knights of Columbus, Bear's Den, and Tiffin Eagles. So some great fun places to stop.
1: They're all a great time.
0: And then when you go to the, I love this, when you move to the next stop, there's a whistle type of notification.
1: So it usually at 5 minutes to go, I'll blow a whistle. Mm-hmm. I have a referee's whistle. Well, by the time I'm blowing the whistle, everybody has already left.
0: Mm-hmm.
1: So the crawl runs itself. But it's still a lot of fun and getting people to look at, what the heck are you blowing that whistle for? Well, it's time to move on.
0: Yeah.
1: Time to go to the next stop.
0: I love it. The second whistle means moving on, get your butt moving, let's move it, let's go drink up. And I'm not going to say the other one. That's probably not appropriate for radio. All right. I love it. Okay. So
1: we have fun.
0: Again, the Tiffin Crawl is Saturday, June 27th. It starts at 5 o'clock up at the American Legion, the upstairs room, which

0: which is temporary Bruno's Bar and Grill. T-shirts you can get again
1: at Reclaim It during their business hours, or give us a call at 419-448-1235. Leave us a message, or you can text us too. And
0: people can always buy the t-shirts if they can't even go on the crawl, right?
1: That's correct. Support. Absolutely. So yeah. It's the shirts are $20. And we always, our design team, my wife and our daughter, make sure that the saying is appropriate and the colors are. I get shot down on a lot of ideas for the cross shirt.
0: Sure you do, with what I'm not reading.
1: But we'll have, right now, some sizes are getting limited. The mm-hmm. small sizes and the bigger sizes are getting limited, but we still have plenty of shirts left.
0: All
1: and we'll be doing some other events and trying to sell some shirts around the community, too.
0: Okay. Amanda, one last word. I always ask why. I know Steve and Kathy's why now, but why for you for the Giving Birthdays?
2: Why am I in Giving Birthdays?
0: What's your passion and why? Why your reason?
2: I love serving people. My love language is acts of service, and I also love kids. I don't have any of my own, but I love that I can help other kids through this type of a program. And I love parties and gifts, and so this is my jam. Yeah.
0: So why not, right?
2: Yeah.
0: I love it. Okay, so make sure you look at the Tiffin Crawl on Facebook and look up Giving Birthdays as well.
1: One other thing. I'd like to thank WBBI for allowing us to come in and talk about the crawl, and we've done it the last few years.
0: You're so
1: We appreciate that very much. And we have to give out a big thank you for everyone in the community that supports us through the businesses, the organizations, and the people that continue to purchase the shirts that go to a good cause. And it's fun to watch when they look at all the shirts. Well, I have that one. I miss that one. I have that one, that one, that one. So thank you to everyone that continues to support the Tiffin Crawl.
0: Well, you are so welcome. We really love the fact that you're doing this and giving so much back to the community. So thank you very
1: welcome.
0: Much. Again, Tiffin Crawl number 32, be a part of it. Saturday, June 27th, 2026. I'm going to stop and go back to break right now. Thank you guys so much.
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0: 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We will check out our weather forecast along with our news and sports right after this.
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2: It is time for your weather forecast. Currently 76 degrees. It's all brought to you by Once Upon a Child.
3: Your Skynet forecast for today. We'll have a chance of showers or thunderstorms this afternoon. It'll be partly sunny with a high near 90 degrees, a heat index value as high as 97. For tonight, a chance of showers and thunderstorms overnight, an overnight low of 70 degrees. Looking ahead to Friday, a chance of showers and thunderstorms in the morning hours. It'll be mostly cloudy, gradually clearing with a high of 82. For Skynet Weather, I'm Britt Richardson. 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
5: Taking our final look at news for this Thursday morning. A Findlay man will remain behind bars. According to court records, 44-year-old Simon A. Tuck remains in custody after it was determined he possesses an ongoing danger to multiple alleged victims. He faces charges of stalking, false information, hoaxes, and sending threatening communications over the period of November of 2025 to February of this year. The Seneca County Commissioners approved appropriations. Their board approved $252,000 in supplemental appropriations. The larger items were for new roofs for the county jail and for the county public safety building at the fairgrounds. They also proclaimed June 15th as Elder Abuse Awareness Day in Seneca County. Their next meeting will be Tuesday, June 16th. And the Flag City Sluggers clinched a series win. It was another back-and-forth game between the Sluggers and the Muskegon Clippers in Findlay. Sluggers jumped ahead 3-0 through the first two innings. Clippers then put up 5 runs between the third, fourth, and fifth innings. Sluggers put up 3 in the 4th and 2 in the 6th. That was all the run support they needed to get an 8-6 win. Sluggers will look to sweep the series in Findlay at the Marathon Diamonds tonight at 5:05. We are checking the news on Classic Hits 96.7. I'm Lance Morris.
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2: It is sports time, and Lance and I are going to talk about what's happening tomorrow. 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
5: State semis game tomorrow. Our coverage actually will start in about 24 hours, give or take, for that. So tomorrow will be over in Canton, Thurman Munson Stadium. It'll be my first time there, so excited to check a new stadium off of my list. But yeah, for Calvert, they play Delphi St. John's tomorrow, and the teams have had similar seasons, not quite the exact same seasons. Delphi St. John's has lost a couple more games, but they play in a very tough conference. Of course, people know the MAC mostly for football, but pretty much tough across all the sports, give or take, for them. So they play very tough schedule, and it's going to be kind of the same story, different chapter for Calvert for the opponents, because pretty much all the teams at this rate have one or two really good pitchers, and it's kind of just about if you can get to them, especially early in some of these games. We saw in the district title game, kind of going back a few weeks, they scored, I think, 8 runs in the first like 2 innings against

0: against South Central. So it's, and they've kind of jumped early in most of their games. So it's really, really, if they can start hot, they're probably going to continue to be hot. And if they don't jump out of the gates great, that's kind of when you're like, okay, when's things going to come? Like, I know, I think it wasn't until like the third or fourth inning in the regional title game that they really kind of got a lot of things going in terms of run support. So yeah, look to see what they're able to do. And if they can win tomorrow, they'll play for a state title Saturday at about 4 o'clock.
1: Okay. So we will have that again. We'll talk about the game a little bit. 9:30, cutting into the morning show a little bit, but that's okay.
0: You suggested it, so.
1: I know, I did. So I want to know, though, with this team that they're playing, Delta St. John's, have they faced them in the past?
0: I don't think, they definitely haven't this year. If they have played, it's been a long time. I'm sure they've played at some point. I know they've played in different sports. I think it was two football seasons ago. I think Delta St. John's actually beat Calvert in football, but at least in terms of baseball, not sure when they've last played. I'm sure they've played in some way or have played like similar teams, but yeah, it'll be interesting because you have two teams that, you know, both expected to be here in different ways. I think it was certainly more expected on the Calvert side, even then on the Delphi side. But mm-hmm. you look at what Delphi did, especially the basketball season. I know I mentioned that before. The basketball team for Delphi, they won the state title. So that, as good as that is, that means their start to the baseball season was a little delayed. So I think that might have contributed to some of maybe some of those games they dropped a little earlier on in the season. But they have, they've got a lot of really good players, a couple Elwers as well. One of them is probably going to be the starting pitcher tomorrow. I would guess Cam, but it could be Andrew too. So it'll be, we'll have to wait and see which one gets the nod, and they could go to the other one if things get into trouble as well.
1: Do we know how many seniors they have on their team?
0: I think they have like five or six that play. That is, I don't have their roster right in front of me. I've done my research on them already, but I haven't memorized everything. But I know they have about five. I think it's about five seniors, and like three or four are like some of their key guys. So Cam Elwer is one of Matt's favorite phrases is the straw that stirs the drink. He's mm-hmm. going to be the reason they win if Delphi St. John's wins. So he's definitely a guy to watch out for.
1: Do you know who's starting with our pitchers at all yet?
0: I don't know for sure. If I had to guess based on what they did in the districts and in the regionals, I would guess it would be Tucker Coleman.
1: Okay.
0: That's what they've done in the districts and in the regionals. It was Tucker Coleman for the districts semis game, and then it was Logan Ritzler for the title game. So I would think they keep that same process as they have the last couple rounds. But given that aside from the game they played Monday, that they haven't had a game in more than a week, that could theoretically affect things, but that's at least what I would expect for them. I know Tucker pitched an inning, I think, on Monday, so he's should be ready and raring to go for tomorrow.
1: All right. Well, we will look forward again to the broadcast that we're doing on WBVI, and well, hope you all join us.
0: Hope you join us. Should be a good game, and even more so, hope they can get the win tomorrow and play for a state title on Saturday as well.
1: All right. Thank you so much. We will see you bright and early then tomorrow morning with our Calvert game, a bid for the state on Classic Hits 96.7.
2: ONN Sports, I'm Buddy Wells. Starting in the NBA, the Spurs 14 made three-pointers in the first half, set a record for most threes in one half in NBA Finals history last night. And San Antonio raced out to a 27-point halftime lead and led by as much as 29 in the third quarter. But in the second half, it was New York's turn to rewrite the record books as the Knicks stormed all the way back. And with 2 seconds left in the game, OG Anunoby tipped in a missed three by Jalen Brunson as the Knicks stunned the Spurs for the 107-106 win last night in what is now the largest comeback in the history of the NBA Finals. After the win, head coach Mike Brown called Anunoby's tip-in one for the ages.
3: It's unbelievable, you know, how he had to control it and tip it in from. I mean, like I said, you know, that has to be the most iconic shot in the history of New York basketball. I mean, I'm not you guys. You guys know better than me, but it was just unbelievable.
2: New York is now one win away from their first NBA championship in 53 years. Game 5 is in San Antonio.

0: On Saturday night. Switching to baseball, the struggles continued yesterday afternoon for both the Guardians and Reds. In Cleveland, the Yankees beat the Guardians 8-4 to complete the three-game sweep. The Guards have lost 4 in a row in 6 of their last 7 games. They'll be off today before they host the Tigers for the first of 3 tomorrow night. And in San Diego, Fernando Tatis Jr.'s solo walk-off home run sends the Padres to the 5-4 win over the Redlegs. Cincinnati is 3-10 now in their last 13 games. They'll be off today before they host Arizona for the first of 3 tomorrow night. I'm Buddy Wells on the Ohio News Network.
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2: 1-0 is launched out towards left field. That is going to keep on flying, as that is going to be a two-run homer for Logan Rixter, his second home run on the season.
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13: Your Skynet forecast for today. We'll have a chance of showers or thunderstorms this afternoon. It'll be partly sunny with a high near 90 degrees, a heat index value as high as 97. For tonight, a chance of showers and thunderstorms overnight, an overnight low of 70 degrees. Looking ahead to Friday, a chance of showers and thunderstorms in the morning hours. It'll be mostly cloudy, gradually clearing with a high of 82. For Skynet Weather, I'm Bert Richardson. 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

It is hot in the city for sure. It is 76 degrees, going to get hotter and hotter as we go along with our ending of the morning show. Here's your words of wisdom. Your future self is built by choices you make when nobody is watching. Think about that for a while. Hey, it's going to be a Friday tomorrow, and we've got our state bid for Calvert as well for the baseball team. See you bright and early.

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3: Your Skynet forecast for today. We'll have a chance of showers or thunderstorms this afternoon. It'll be partly sunny with a high near 90 degrees, a heat index value as high as 97. For tonight, a chance of showers and thunderstorms overnight, an overnight low of 70 degrees. Looking ahead to Friday, a chance of showers and thunderstorms in the morning hours. It'll be mostly cloudy, gradually clearing with a high of 82. For Skynet weather, I'm Bert Richardson. Classic hits, 96.7.
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3: I'm Marcela Sanchez with an AP News Minute. President Trump is issuing another threat after the U.S. and Iran traded strikes for a second day. AP Washington correspondent Sagar Magani reports.
4: The president says the U.S. would hit Iran very hard tonight, and in a social media post threatened to assume total control of Tehran's oil and gas industries in the not-too-distant future. The last 2 days of strikes came as efforts to negotiate the war's end appeared stuck. Pentagon Chief Pete Hegseth says Iran is stalling.
5: They've been tapping. You can see when someone's trying to tap on a deal. Instead, they're going to have tap bombs dropping on key facilities.
4: The military keeps enforcing its Iranian port blockade, saying it fired missiles today to disable another tanker attempting to transport Iranian oil. Sagar Magani, Washington.
3: And I'm Marcela Sanchez.
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11: 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One run will score, make that two. 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
12: ONN Sports, I'm Buddy Wells. Starting in the NBA, the Spurs 14 made three-pointers in the first half, set a record for most threes in one half in NBA Finals history last night. And San Antonio raced out to a 27-point halftime lead and led by as much as 29 in the third quarter. But in the second half, it was New York's turn to rewrite the record books as the Knicks stormed all the way back. And with 2 seconds left in the game, OG Anunoby tipped in a missed three by Jalen Brunson as the Knicks stunned the Spurs for the 107-106 win last night in what is now the largest comeback in the history of the NBA Finals. After the win, head coach Mike Brown called Anunoby's tip-in one for the ages.
13: It's unbelievable that, you know, how he had to control it and tip it in from. I mean, like I said, you know, that has to be the most iconic shot in the history of New York basketball. I mean, I'm not you guys know better than me, but it was just unbelievable.
12: New York is now one win away from their first NBA championship in 53 years. Game 5 is in San Antonio on Saturday night. Switching to baseball, the struggles continued yesterday afternoon for both the Guardians and Reds. In Cleveland, the Yankees beat the Guardians 8-4 to complete the three-game sweep. The Guards have lost 4 in a row in 6 of their last 7 games. They'll be off today before they host the Tigers for the first of 3 tomorrow night. And in San Diego, Fernando Tatis Jr.'s solo walk-off home run sends the Padres to the 5-4 win over the Redlegs. Cincinnati is 3-10 now in their last 13 games. They'll be off today before

0: Before they host Arizona for the first of three tomorrow night. I'm Buddy Wells on the Ohio News Network.
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And the hits just keep coming. It's your buddy Jay Coffey. 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

0: Fun 1981 from the Rolling Stones, coming off their album Tattoo You and Start Me Up. They began working on that song in 1975, finally finished it up in 1981, and they do have a new album coming out on July the 10th. Jay Coffey, so apparently people with actual common sense refuse to post these things on social media. Like, for example, every emotional reaction they have in real time, every single achievement, every detail of their romantic relationship or family life, things meant to make people jealous, arguments with strangers, sensitive information, posts meant to prove how intelligent they are, content that publicly humiliates someone else, and every moment of their lives. I gotta watch that stuff. 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
5: Your Skynet forecast for today. We'll have a chance of showers or thunderstorms this afternoon. It'll be partly sunny with a high near 90 degrees, a heat index value as high as 97. For tonight, a chance of showers and thunderstorms overnight, an overnight low of 70 degrees. Looking ahead to Friday, a chance of showers and thunderstorms in the morning hours. It'll be mostly cloudy, gradually clearing with a high of 82. For Skynet weather, I'm Bert Richardson. 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

0: Daryl Hall and John Oates got your Kiss on my list. The song was the third single to come off of their ninth album, Voices. It was late 1980.
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0: From Limerick, Ireland, the Cranberries, they would wrap up the year 1993 by putting their very first single on the Hot 100, and Linger would go on to be their biggest hit. Hey, it is Jay Coffee. So Ellie arrives next month, and Prime Video is giving us a closer look at this Legally Blonde prequel series, which follows Ellie Woods before she was a fish out of water at Harvard. Now, we meet her in 1995 in the tumultuous waters of high school, where she encounters tricky friendships, forbidden romance, and, of course, questionable fashion choices. Ellie arrives on July the 1st on Prime Video. Today's featured group on the Daily Double Play has won several honors, including being inducted into the New Jersey Hall of Fame, a star on the Hollywood Walk of Fame, the Songwriters Hall of Fame, and inducted into the Rock and Roll Hall of Fame in 2024.
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9: 1-0. 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That's going to drop in for extra bases. Shoemaker going to round first, head for second. Lions will walk in and score. That'll be an RBI double for A.J. 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
4: Good morning, I'm Ed Donahue with an AP News Minute. A vote in the House to extend a key spy tool has failed. President Trump is issuing another threat after the U.S. and Iran traded strikes for a second day. Here's the AP Sagar Magani.
5: The president says the U.S. would hit Iran very hard tonight, and in a social media post threatened to assume total control of Tehran's oil and gas industries in the not-too-distant future. The last 2 days of strikes came as efforts to negotiate the war's end appeared stuck. Pentagon Chief Pete Hegseth says Iran is stalling.
6: They've been tap, tap, tapping. You can see when someone's trying to tap, tap, tap on a deal. Instead, they're going to have tap, tap, tap bombs dropping on key facilities.
5: The military keeps enforcing its Iranian port blockade, saying it fired missiles today to disable another tanker attempting to transport Iranian oil. Sagar Magani, Washington.
4: I'm Ed Donahue.
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13: ONN Sports, I'm Buddy Wells. Starting in the NBA, the Spurs' 14 made three-pointers in the first half set a record for most threes in one half in NBA Finals history last night. The San Antonio raced out to a 27-point halftime lead and led by as much as 29 in the third quarter. But in the second half, it was New York's turn to rewrite the record books as the Knicks stormed all the way back. And with 2 seconds left in the game, OG Anunoby tipped in a missed three by Jalen Brunson as the Knicks stunned the Spurs for the 107-106 win last night in what is now the largest comeback in the history of the NBA Finals. After the win, head coach Mike Brown called Anunoby's tip-in one for the ages.
14: It's unbelievable, you know, how he had to control it and tip it in from. I mean, like I said, you know, that has to be the most iconic shot in the history of New York basketball. I mean, I'm not you guys know better than me, but it was just unbelievable.
13: New York is now one win away from their first NBA championship in 53 years. Game 5 is in San Antonio on Saturday night. Switching to baseball, the struggles continued yesterday afternoon for both the Guardians and Reds. In Cleveland, the Yankees beat the Guardians 8-4 to complete the three-game sweep. The Guards have lost 4 in a row in 6 of their last 7 games. They'll be off today before they host the Tigers for the first of 3 tomorrow night. And in San Diego, Fernando Tatis Jr.'s solo walk-off home run sends the Padres to the 5-4 win over the Red Legs. Cincinnati is 3-10 now in their last 13 games. They'll be off today before they host Arizona for the first of three tomorrow night. I'm Buddy Wells on the Ohio News Network.
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0: Michael Jackson getting some help from his genius producer, Quincy Jones, co-writing PYT. Jay Coffey, and if you don't care about soccer, but you want to make it seem like you do, well, here are some terms you can throw around, like pitch, the playing field, give and go, that's a pass between teammates, 18-yard box, now that's the area in front of the goal where fouls can result in penalty kicks, and don't forget nutmeg, passing the ball between an opponent's legs. 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
11: Your Skynet forecast for this afternoon, just a slight chance for some showers or thunderstorms. It'll be mostly sunny with a high near 90 degrees, a heat index value as high as 99 degrees. Tonight, a chance of showers and thunderstorms overnight with a low of 70. Friday, mostly cloudy through the mid-morning, then gradually clearing. We'll have a high, a little cooler, 81 degrees. For Saturday, sunny and a high of 86. For Skynet weather, I'm Kara Stallings, Classic Hits 96.7.
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4: I'm Ed Donahue with an AP News Minute. President Trump says Iran will be hit very hard tonight.
5: Yeah, there will be more bombing tonight. It'll be a bigger, more powerful. Don't forget, we've knocked out all of their anti-aircraft. They don't have any anti, they have nothing. I mean, they may get lucky with a shoulder weapon or something, but for the most part, you know, they have no defense.
4: The president told Fox News Channel he'd like to take over Karg Island, Iran's main oil terminal.
5: My preference would be that. I don't know that America has the stomach for it, to be honest with you. You know, make a fortune, but I don't know that America has the stomach. I think they'd like to see us come home.
4: The U.S. and Iran have been trading strikes for a second day. The Pentagon's Force Protection Agency's hazardous materials team is responding to an unknown issue. Parts of the Pentagon are under a shelter-in-place order. The Arlington County, Virginia Fire Department also sent in units. More information at apnews.com. I'm Ed Donahue.
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11: 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Shoemaker in around first, head for second. 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

0: Mostly sunny with a high near 90 degrees, a heat index value as high as 99 degrees. Tonight, a chance of showers and thunderstorms overnight with a low of 70. Friday, mostly cloudy through the mid-morning, then gradually clearing. We'll have a high, a little cooler, 81 degrees. For Saturday, sunny and a high of 86. For Skynet Weather, I'm Kara Stallings. Classic Hits, 96.7.
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5: ONN Sports, I'm Buddy Wells. Starting in the NBA, the Spurs 14 made three-pointers in the first half, set a record for most threes in one half in NBA Finals history last night. And San Antonio raced out to a 27-point halftime lead and led by as much as 29 in the third quarter. But in the second half, it was New York's turn to rewrite the record books as the Knicks stormed all the way back. And with 2 seconds left in the game, OG Anunoby tipped in a missed three by Jalen Brunson as the Knicks stunned the Spurs for the 107-106 win last night in what is now the largest comeback in the history of the NBA Finals. After the win, head coach Mike Brown called Anunoby's tipping one for the ages.
6: It's unbelievable, you know, how he had to control it and tip it in from. I mean, like I said, you know, that has to be the most iconic shot in the history of New York basketball. I mean, I'm not you guys know better than me, but it was just unbelievable.
5: New York is now one win away from their first NBA championship in 53 years. Game 5 is in San Antonio on Saturday night. Switching to baseball, the struggles continued yesterday afternoon for both the Guardians and Reds. In Cleveland, the Yankees beat the Guardians 8-4 to complete the three-game sweep. The Guards have lost 4 in a row in 6 of their last 7 games. They'll be off today before they host the Tigers for the first of 3 tomorrow night. And in San Diego, Fernando Tatis Jr.'s solo walk-off home run sends the Padres to the 5-4 win over the Redlegs. Cincinnati is 3-10 now in their last 13 games. They'll be off today before they host Arizona for the first of 3 tomorrow night. I'm Buddy Wells on the Ohio News Network.
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6: Your Skynet forecast for this afternoon, just a slight chance for some showers or thunderstorms. It'll be mostly sunny with a high near 90 degrees, a heat index value as high as 99 degrees. Tonight, a chance of showers and thunderstorms overnight with a low of 70. Friday, mostly cloudy through the mid-morning, then gradually clearing. We'll have a high, a little cooler, 81 degrees. For Saturday, sunny and a high of 86. For Skynet weather, I'm Kara Stallings, Classic Hits 96.7.

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2: I'm Ed Donahue with an AP News Minute. President Trump says he's calling off new military strikes on Iran, hours after saying this on Fox News Channel.
3: There will be more bombing tonight. It'll be a bigger, more powerful.
2: In a social media post, the president said he made the move based on discussions with Iran that have been brought to the highest level of Iranian leadership and approved. The U.S. and Iran traded strikes for a second day, pushing the Middle East closer to the resumption of a full-scale war. The president says the military could take over Iran if needed.
3: We can walk in there tomorrow. We could take soldiers. I don't want to have boots on the ground, but if I wanted to, we could put a small group of soldiers and take over the whole place.
2: Over the last several weeks, on multiple occasions, President Trump has claimed the U.S. and Iran have been on the cusp of a deal without eventually reaching a deal. More information at apnews.com. I'm Ed Donahue.
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1: Your Skynet forecast for this afternoon, just a slight chance for some showers or thunderstorms. It'll be mostly sunny with a high near 90 degrees, a heat index value as high as 99 degrees. Tonight, a chance of showers and thunderstorms overnight with a low of 70. Friday, mostly cloudy through the mid-morning, then gradually clearing. We'll have a high a little cooler, 81 degrees. For Saturday, sunny and a high of 86. For Skynet weather, I'm Kara Stallings, Classic Hits 96.7.
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2: 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Chaka Khan. Chaka Khan. Chaka Khan. Chaka Khan.

0: Chaka Khan and I Feel For You, a little help from Stevie Wonder and rapper Mel E. Mel in the very beginning. Well, the World Cup is on, and Dallas is the happening place. If you know, you know. You know, New York has the rights to host the final, but the stadium in Arlington, it's huge. If you know, you know. It was officially awarded the highest number of games. Now, this is a massive venue. It's between Dallas and Fort Worth, and it will host 9 total matches during the tournament. Significantly more than any other participating city.
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3: I'm Ed Donahue with an AP News Minute. President Trump says he's calling off new military strikes on Iran hours after saying this on Fox News Channel.
4: There will be more bombing tonight. It'll be a bigger, more powerful.
3: In a social media post, the president said he made the move based on discussions with Iran that have been brought to the highest level of Iranian leadership and approved. The U.S. and Iran traded strikes for a second day, pushing the Middle East closer to the resumption of a full-scale war. The president says the military could take over Iran if needed.
4: We can walk in there tomorrow. We could take soldiers. I don't want to have boots on the ground, but if I wanted to, we could put a small group of soldiers and take over the whole place.
3: Over the last several weeks, on multiple occasions, President Trump has claimed the U.S. and Iran have been on the cusp of a deal without eventually reaching a deal. More information at apnews.com. I'm Ed Donahue.
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10: 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As this time, he'll push it all the way to a triple.
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11: Good afternoon. This is Paul Keels. NHL Stanley Cup Finals resume tonight in Raleigh with Carolina hosting Vegas. Golden Knights and Hurricanes tied at two wins apiece. It would seem that Carolina once again will go with Brandon Bussey in goal. Frederick Anderson, who started all of the Hurricanes' postseason games in net up until two nights ago, was not part of their morning skate today. Baseball this afternoon in the Major Leagues. First inning, Arizona and Miami scoreless. Detroit leads Minnesota 1-0 in the first. Also in the first, it's the Mets ahead of St. Louis 2-1. Both the Guardians and the Reds had the day off. Cleveland to host Detroit tomorrow. Cincinnati will be at home with Arizona. The Detroit Tigers today confirming that back-to-back Cy Young Award winner Tarek Skubal will be brought off the injured list to pitch Saturday in Cleveland against the Guardians. Skubal has been out since early May due to surgery on his pitching elbow. NBA Finals on hold until Saturday night when things move to Texas, where San Antonio will host New York. The Knicks lead the Spurs 3-1 after their historic come-from-behind win last night. Golf opening round of the PGA's Canadian Open in Toronto. Sahith Theegala the leader. He's at 6-under par, one stroke ahead of the rest of the field. NFL's Denver Broncos today gave head coach Sean Payton a new five-year contract running through the 2030 season. It replaces the remaining 2 years that Payton had left on his contract. Meanwhile, from college athletics, according to reports, the Big Ten Conference will not urge its members to avoid scheduling Texas Tech in light of the ruling that makes quarterback Brandon Sorsby eligible despite Sorsby's gambling admissions. It's believed the conference will leave any such decisions regarding Texas Tech up to individual schools. This is the Ohio News Network.
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A Lost Classic coming up next, just in time for Father's Day. And that's the only hint I will give you. Stick around and find out what that's all about right after the Dancing Queen, ABBA.

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0: Today is Lost Classic. Dan Fogelberg, leader of the band, about obviously his father, who was alive during the release of that song. He passed soon afterwards. His name, Lawrence Fogelberg. He also was a musician and the leader of the band. And at least he got a chance to hear that tribute by his son. And very poignant. And it was a huge hit, by the way, for Dan Fogelberg, too. 1981. Leader of the band, Dan Fogelberg. Today's Lost Classic. We'll do another one tomorrow, right around the same time. 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
12: Your Skynet forecast for this afternoon. Just a slight chance for some showers or thunderstorms. It'll be mostly sunny with a high near 90 degrees, a heat index value as high as 99 degrees. Tonight, a chance of showers and thunderstorms overnight with a low of 70. Friday, mostly cloudy through the mid-morning, then gradually clearing. We'll have a high, a little cooler, 81 degrees. For Saturday, sunny and a high of 86. For Skynet weather, I'm Kara Stallings. 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

0: Counting Crows, Mr. Jones, just for you. And I'm John Summers. Okay, let's be polite here. Next time you're at dinner with somebody, place your phone face down on the table. 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So if you're with a person, keeping your screen hidden from view is a subtle way of showing that you won't be distracted by it. 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
4: I'm Ed Donahue with an AP News Minute. President Trump says he's calling off new military strikes on Iran, hours after saying this on Fox News Channel.
5: There will be more bombing tonight. It'll be a bigger, more powerful.
4: In a social media post, the president said he made the move based on discussions with Iran that have been brought to the highest level of Iranian leadership and approved. The U.S. and Iran traded strikes for a second day, pushing the Middle East closer to the resumption of a full-scale war. The president says the military could take over Iran if needed.
5: We can walk in there tomorrow. We could take soldiers. I don't want to have boots on the ground, but if I wanted to, we could put a small group of soldiers and take over the whole place.
4: Over the last several weeks, on multiple occasions, President Trump has claimed the U.S. and Iran have been on the cusp of a deal without eventually reaching a deal. More information at apnews.com. I'm Ed Donahue.
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11: 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That is going to keep on flying, as that is going to be a two-run homer for Logan Ritzer, his second home run on the season.
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12: Good afternoon. This is Paul Keels. Matinee baseball in the major leagues today. In the sixth inning, Miami leads Arizona 2-0. Detroit a 5-0 lead over Minnesota, also in the sixth. In the fifth, it's St. Louis ahead of the New York Mets 4-3. And Texas and Kansas City are in a rain delay in a scoreless first inning. Off day for both Cleveland and Cincinnati. The Guardians will be at home in Detroit tomorrow. The Reds will entertain Arizona. Detroit Tigers today confirmed that back-to-back Cy Young Award winner Tarek Skubal will be brought off the injured list to play Saturday in Cleveland against the Guardians. Skubal, who will make that start Saturday, has been out since early May due to surgery on his pitching elbow. NHL Stanley Cup Finals resume tonight in Raleigh with Carolina hosting Vegas. The Golden Knights and the Hurricanes are tied at 2 wins apiece. It would seem that Carolina will once again go with Brandon Bussy in goal in place of Frederick Anderson for the second straight game. NBA Finals on hold until Saturday night when San Antonio will host New York. The Knicks lead the Spurs 3-1 this after New York's historic come-from-behind win last night at Madison Square Gardens. Sahith Theegala at 6-under par has the opening round lead at the Canadian Open in Toronto. Theegala is one stroke ahead of the rest of the field. Opening round of World Cup matches today. Mexico facing South Africa. Tonight it'll be South Korea going up against Chechnya. Team USA will begin play tomorrow night against Paraguay in Los Angeles, while Canada will open play tomorrow against Bosnia-Herzegovina in Toronto. Meanwhile, the Denver Broncos today gave head coach Sean Payton a new 5-year contract running through the 2030 season. This is the Ohio News Network.
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0: from Kansas. 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To California. Welcome to the Hotel California. 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

0: and thunderstorms. We'll have an overnight low of 70 degrees with mostly cloudy skies. For Friday, it'll start off as being cloudy. Through the mid-morning, gradually clearing, we'll have a high of 81 degrees. Friday night, clear skies with a low 62. Saturday, sunny with a high of 86. For Sunday, a chance of showers. We'll have a high of 77 degrees. For Skynet Weather, I'm Max Crenshaw, Classic Hits 96.7.
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0: Hitting the theaters, and we found out what the movie's all about, at least I did, besides toys. It tackled the use of electronic media in children. Now, 8-year-old Bonnie receives a frog-like tablet called Lilypad. Now, the device quickly consumes her attention, forcing Buzz, Woody, and Jesse to fight for playtime. Now, besides the regulars like Tom Hanks and Tim Allen, they got more. Conan O'Brien, Keanu Reeves, and a few more. Should be interesting.
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3: 1-0. 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That's going to drop in for extra bases. Shoemaker going to round first, head for second. Lions will walk in and score. That'll be an RBI double for A.J. 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
4: I'm Ben Thomas with an AP News Minute. Oil prices dropped today as President Trump called off his threat to bomb Iran again this evening. The international standard Brent crude fell nearly 3%, settling just above $90 per barrel. Still, more data is coming in reflecting the war's impact on inflation. Mike Kempen has the latest.
5: The Labor Department says its producer price index jumped 6.5% from May 2025. The increase was fueled by a surge in energy prices after the start of the war in Iran. Wholesale gasoline prices surged by more than 23% from April to May. They were up nearly 70% from a year earlier. Wholesale prices can offer an early look at where consumer inflation might be headed. I'm Mike Hempen.
4: On Wall Street, stocks rallied. The S&P jumped 1.8%. The Dow up 930 points or 1.9%. And the Nasdaq gained 2.5%. I'm Ben Thomas.
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9: This is ONN. Good afternoon. This is Paul Keel's World Cup competition getting underway today. Mexico has a 1-0 lead over South Africa tonight. It'll be South Korea facing Chechnya. The United States will go up against Paraguay tomorrow in Los Angeles, while Canada opens play against Bosnia-Herzegovina in Toronto. Baseball today, couple of final scores in. Miami beat Arizona 2-0. Detroit over Minnesota 11-0. Games underway, 8th inning. New York Mets have a 5-4 lead over St. Louis. And in the second, the Chicago Cubs and Colorado Rockies are scoreless. Off day for both the Reds and the Guardians. Cleveland will host Detroit tomorrow. Cincinnati will be at home with Arizona. As the Guardians get ready to entertain the Tigers over the weekend, they're going to face on Saturday back-to-back Cy Young Award winner Tarek Skubal. The Tigers confirmed that Skubal will be off the injured list to pitch in Saturday's game. He's been out since early May due to surgery on his pitching elbow. Stanley Cup Finals resume. Game 5 tonight in Raleigh, Carolina, hosting Vegas. The Golden Knights and the Hurricanes are tied at 2 wins apiece. It is expected that Carolina, for the second straight game, will go with Brandon Bussey in goal in place of Frederick Anderson. NBA Finals don't pick back up until Saturday night when San Antonio will host New York. The Knicks have a commanding 3-1 lead over the Spurs after their historic come-from-behind win last night at Madison Square.

0: Square Garden. Golf opening round of the Canadian Open in Toronto. Sahith Theegala, the leader. He's at 6 under par, 1 stroke ahead of everybody else. Denver Broncos today gave head coach Sean Payton a new 5-year contract. This is the Ohio News Network.
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These guys on their, they call it a farewell tour. It's going to take a long time, maybe several years. That's fine. The long run, Eagles.

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0: Dave and Annie, Eurythmics, and here comes the rain again. This is John Summers. Maybe you're feeling a little blue. Go swimming with the dolphins. Yeah, easy. British researchers found out that spending an hour swimming each day with dolphins created a 66% drop in standard depression scores. Now, if swimming with the dolphins isn't practical, you may be able to get kind of the same benefit through activities with other animals. Horses, cats, dogs. Yeah, very convenient. No.
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9: Your Skynet overnight forecast calls for a chance of showers and thunderstorms. We'll have an overnight low of 70 degrees with mostly cloudy skies for Friday. It'll start off as being cloudy. Through the mid-morning, gradually clearing, we'll have a high of 81 degrees. Friday night, clear skies with a low 62. Saturday, sunny with a high of 86. For Sunday, a chance of showers. We'll have a high of 77 degrees. For Skynet weather, I'm Max Crenshaw, Classic Hits 96.7.
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3: I'm Ben Thomas with an AP News Minute. Israel's Supreme Court's considering whether to extend the detention of a prominent Palestinian doctor seized 17 months ago in Gaza. He's not been charged with a crime, but the Israeli military claims he's being investigated for cooperating with Hamas, which medical staff and aid groups deny. Meanwhile, Amnesty International is accusing the Israeli government of ethnic cleansing in the occupied West Bank.
4: The London-based rights group says the Israeli government is deliberately trying to annex the Palestinian territory. The report says the forced displacement of West Bank Palestinians resulted from a state policy, not just the actions of violent settlers. Agnès Callamard, Secretary General of Amnesty International.
5: Ethnic cleansing in the West Bank is state-sanctioned, state-implemented, state enforced.
4: The Israeli government did not respond to the report. Karen Shamas, London.
3: And I'm Ben Thomas.
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1: Your Skynet overnight forecast calls for a chance of showers and thunderstorms. We'll have an overnight low of 70 degrees with mostly cloudy skies for Friday. It'll start off as being cloudy. Through the mid-morning, gradually clearing, we'll have a high of 81 degrees. Friday night, clear skies with a low 62. Saturday, sunny with a high of 86. For Sunday, a chance of showers. We'll have a high of 77 degrees. For Skynet weather, I'm Max Crenshaw, Classic Hits 96.7.
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3: I'm Ben Thomas with an AP News Minute. Israel's Supreme Court's considering whether to extend the detention of a prominent Palestinian doctor seized 17 months ago in Gaza. He's not been charged with a crime, but the Israeli military claims he's being investigated for cooperating with Hamas, which medical staff and aid groups deny. Meanwhile, Amnesty International is accusing the Israeli government of ethnic cleansing.